0: I think we have a taste. We have a taste. We didn't get a full meal.
1: We're
0: aware of the world that you're working in, Erwin. Yes.
2: We're used to speaking in 30-second clips.
3: So time for a bit of reflection. Lisa, how would you describe this experience?
2: So I found

We thought that would be a good song for a story about a Canadian daredevil, a Canadian stunt driver, because come on, that's a Canadian band. That is Steppenwolf and Born to be Wild. Thank you. I'm Tom Power. You're listening to Q. The Quebecois duo Angine de Poitrine are the winners of this year's Polaris Music Prize, the most prestigious music award in this country, as it's not based on record sales or charts or anything like that. It's only based on artistic merit. If you do not know Angine de Poitrine, here's what you got to know. And I have spent a while thinking about how to explain this to you if you haven't heard of them.

0: performed with the Vancouver Symphony Orchestra. It's titled Pressed for Time, a concerto for sitar, tabla and orchestra. Now, mixing Indian classical with Western classical isn't easy because you're bringing together two very different ways of thinking about music. Indian classical is all about melody and rhythm. Western classical leans heavily on harmony and chords. Asani told us about the challenges and joys of such a unique collaboration.
1: To combine the two without either losing their authenticity was the goal and the challenge. So that was something that we spent a lot of time. We chose specific modes of melodies that would work with harmony and so on. So those were really fantastic things for us to turn into practice from a theoretical point of view. And that worked really well. And also to listen to the sound of sitar with the orchestra was, for me personally as a performer, was such a delight. To perform this piece as a one movement was quite an experience.

0: It's bad news for people who make sure to visit every time they drive by, and heartbreaking news for the owners of a dairy farm and ice cream shop that's been in operation since the late 1970s. Overnight, fire broke out at a popular highway stop called D. Dutchman Dairy in Sicamous, British Columbia. It damaged multiple buildings, including a cattle barn. 40 calves were killed. Bianca Colonna's parents own D. Dutchman Dairy.
1: Being old wooden barns, the fire moved really quickly, fully engulfed this area. By the time the fire department got here, all of our calves and heifers.

0: call yeah. back to.
1: Would it be high tide or low tide?
0: This would definitely be low tide.
2: Maybe it's nostalgia for those summers of my youth, or maybe the smell just isn't as bad as social media makes it out to be. Either way, the contents of the can are kind of hard to love. It's packed with headless, mostly gutted herring, soaking in a murky, pinkish-brown liquid. As I stare into the can, questioning my life choices, Hilbert

0: That was The World from PRX. The program was recorded earlier in the day.
1: This is Asian View from NHK World Japan. I'm Yoshioka Sawara. The U.S. and China have agreed to continue talking to each other about artificial intelligence and how to prevent abuse of the technology. That's according to a statement released by the Chinese Foreign Ministry after U.S. President Donald Trump and Chinese President Xi Jinping held talks in Washington. The statement also said she expressed the hope that the U.S. would uphold what China called the correct view of opposing Taiwan independence. Trump was asked by reporters multiple questions after the summit, including whether they discussed the issue of Taiwan. He said only that they had a great meeting. Authorities in Nepal are planning to relocate residents living in areas hit by deadly flash floods and

0: that their long-lost emperor had played a role in the islands coming into the possession of the United States.
1: So can I ask, just like, when we look back at this particularly weird chapter of history, you've got a standoff that involved warships, guns, thousands of men, apart from the shot that killed the poor pig.

0: never in the play. So that kick started me, you know, in terms of this is something I want to do and I can do this for myself.
1: Oh, man, this isn't just any night. This is my last chance to wear my tacuche.
2: Tacuche! That's a horrible word. Mira, hijo, I understand how hard you work for your clothes and I know they mean a lot to you, but what I don't understand is what you tienes la cochinada de tutus.
3: For me, watching Zoot Suit on Broadway changed my life, redefined so many things. But as a Mexican kid growing up in Chicago, I didn't know what a zoot suit was.
4: Well, so the zoot suit is something that came out of predominantly the African-American community, you know, in the jazz scene. And it was something as just like the Chicano experience, you know, African-Americans were trying to define their own experience and their own presentation of themselves as Americans, but also unique Americans. The Chicano saw this and said, we love this. And they made it their own. It's a baggy suit that's cut extremely uniquely. It's good for dancing. It's, you know, the swing music, jazz music for the era. And it's just a statement about who you are, especially as a young American in the 40s. And so these characters that wore that, the pachucos in the 40s in wartime America, you know, were actually trying to make a place for themselves, but only to discover that not all Americans felt like they wanted them to be that.
5: The Navy boys started hunting our people in the streets like dogs. Our zoot suits went from being our pride eyes on our backs.
6: The really outrageous thing that happened is that these sailors and soldiers took it upon themselves to strip the pachucos of their clothes. To me, that means that these pachucos are being stripped of their American identity.
3: It's a very violent moment. Luis, can you talk a little bit about when you realized that, yeah, it was no longer Teatro Campesino. I'm going to, you know, end up on Broadway. And the story has to be about Zoot Suit.
0: It was an unexpected opportunity for me to go to New York. It really came from Gordon Davidson, who was the artistic director of the Center Theater Group in L.A. He's the one that commissioned me to write a play about Los Angeles history. And he had been to Broadway. He was from New York originally. And so he suggested, you know, let's go to New York. I was ambivalent because I hadn't really dreamed that far. I knew that Zoot Suit could become a movie, but to go to New York and do that, that even though I was a fan of musicals and all of that, it was a long possibility for me. The play was doing very well in Los Angeles, and I figured why not make some noise nationally and see where it goes. So I'm not from New York or the East Coast. I couldn't gauge all the subtleties that were involved. But it became obvious to me that New York considers itself to be the cultural capital of the United States of America. And so the guard dogs are there, you know, they don't let you in.
3: Very much so.
0: And so I realized along the way that I was challenging this whole system that had been set up that reflected racial differences, economic backgrounds, even cultural backgrounds. Latinos as a whole, in the point of view of a lot of people in New York, really don't count.
3: We're going to take a break here. When we come back, we're going to dive into how pachuco culture became an act of defiance.
0: It's a daring gesture on the part of the pachuco to say, I'm here, I'm myself, and I speak this way, and so what? ¿Y qué? You know, it was a challenge to the power structure.
3: That's after the break. Stay with us. No te vayas.

0: and see the film.
1: Luis, I know it's really trippy to see yourself and your whole story right on this major, beautifully made, edited, produced documentary film about your life and what you've given to this country and to the arts. So when you look at it now, do you say your legacy is about the work, or your legacy is about the fact that it's going to change people?

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1: Two roads diverged in a wood, and I took the road less traveled.
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This is CBC News. From CBC Toronto, here's the news at 6:30 in Toronto and Windsor at the moment. Partly cloudy at 11 degrees in Thunder Bay, some fog and 7. Good morning, I'm Khalil Hassanelli. Students in Ontario who need extra support in the classroom continue to fall behind. It's one of the

0: might be maybe three wine bottles,
1: wow.
0: I would say. They put the juice in one of those big white buckets, and it was, you know, almost at the halfway mark. So it seemed like a lot of juice.
1: Okay, so how did you even get into grape stomping?
0: Well, I'm Italian, so I always, you know, grew up with my nonno actually around this time of year. Like,

shows the stark contrast where the Americans seem to be shrinking in terms of their reputation, and Canada seems to be growing, and the prime minister is emerging. I think some people are calling him, you know, the new leader of the free world. Like, it's just become that stark. And we've never really seen, I mean, Justin Trudeau didn't lack a public profile, but Canadian prime minister seen in this light is very, very unique. So in terms of the messaging, I think the Europeans are trying to, you know, steal some of his spotlight and say, hey, we're

0: Maybe we should follow Mark Carney. Maybe you can steal some of his spotlight, make us look good, and help our own political, domestic political chances.
1: Well, we'll all be watching closely how things pan out, not like a movie, like our actual lives. Thanks so much for the conversation this morning, Marco.
0: Of course. Thanks for having me.
1: Take care. That is Marco Vigliotti, the editor-in-chief of iPolitics. Let's get some music in here before the end of this hour. John Vinyl is back with a new single. This is his first song since last year. Here's Cry When I'm Alone.

conservatives because of their plan for British Columbia and their plan to restore fiscal sanity to a province that hasn't seen that in almost a decade. It is time for British Columbians to choose change. And I think that ultimately what we've learned in the last week is that that's going to be the ballot question. British Columbians are tired of a lot of the failures of the NDP government. And I wish I had time to retort some

0: a new law that would require social media companies to give people the option to opt out of its algorithm. What do you make of that? Do you think that would work?
1: I think it's a really interesting idea because I think the main thing on the algorithm is you're delivered stuff that you don't want and are not expecting. Mm-hmm. And that is deliberately there to maximize your engagement, which usually means more and more extreme content. So I think it's a great idea to opt out. You know, that said, I think we already see with the under 16 ban in Australia that kids get around it and want the exciting stuff. Yeah. It's actually something that comes up at the end of the series where the kids are in a group and Sydney says, it's like tobacco. We know it's associated with eating disorders and suicide. And another kid says, let's just delete all our social media. Hmm. And then one of the kids, Cooper, says, but will anybody know we exist? And I think that's the, you know, contemporary existential question. Like, they want to get off, but they can't get off because, of course, teenagers are social animals, mm-hmm. and you won't exist if you're not on. So I think it works when it's collective. Like, they love being in these discussions where nobody had phones, but it's really hard to just go off social media. But I think once the platforms are responsible, and especially financially responsible or legally responsible, things will change.
0: Lauren Greenfield, it was a pleasure to talk to you. Thank you for telling us about your work.
1: Thank you so much.
0: Lauren Greenfield is the Emmy Award-winning filmmaker behind the FX docuseries Social Studies. A multimedia exhibition on the series opened last night in Berlin.

0: for a change.
1: That's an acoustic performance from the rehearsal room for Thelma and Louise the Musical. The show premiered earlier this month at the Young Vic in London, England. It was created by Callie Khoury, who

0: The surviving members of the Tragically Hip will be inducted into the Canadian Songwriters Hall of Fame tonight at Toronto's Massey Hall. Fellow artists City in Colour and Our Lady Peace will take the stage to perform live tributes to late frontman Gord Downie and his bandmates. The honour celebrates the Kingston, Ontario group, which spent decades crafting the soundtrack to Canadian life. It caps a storied career that boasts 17 Juno Awards and 14 million albums sold worldwide. And that is The World This Hour. For CBC News, I'm Peter Dock.
1: The weather forecast for Windsor, Essex, and Chatham-Kent, it is going to be clearing through the day today as we get up to a high of 21 degrees. Clear overnight, dropping down to a low of 9, and then that high pressure sticks around, giving us a lot of sunshine into the start of the work week as we have a sunny condition tomorrow and a high of 21, and that sticks around for Monday and a high of 22. For Sarnia Lambton, we also have a clearing trend through the day and a high of 21 degrees. It is going to be clear overnight, dropping down to a low of 9, and then tomorrow sunny and a high of 21.
2: Because news
3: with Gavin Crawford.
4: Wow. Hi, everybody. Welcome to Because News, Canada's funniest news quiz. I am Gavin Crawford. We called a snap election and the total voter turnout was just these three. Glad to be seeing them. Let's welcome our panel. Fresh off his Polaris Prize win, one half of Angine de Poitrine, it's Colin Mockery. The jig is up. He's disappointed he didn't receive a Michelin star this year. I guess the world isn't ready for backyard hot dogs served off a frisbee. Bon appetit with Miguel Rivas.
5: I told you that incompetence too.
4: You're a gourmand, you know you are. And finally, she also spitballed plans in case of an American invasion, but it was mostly just eat cheese and try to blend in. From Girl Historians, yep. It's Carly
6: yes.
4: Thorne.
6: Thank you.
4: All right, panel, are you ready to make some games out of the news?
7: Yes.
6: Yes.
5: Uh-huh.
4: Then let's do just that.
8: Here we go.
6: Yeah.
4: Panel, I don't know how, but we've made it three shows into season 12 and have yet to have a song. So let's correct that craziness right now with a round of musical theater. This is where I take a classic musical moment and infuse it with some news. So get ready to snap along as I sing about a story that has been making national headlines this week. When you're a jet all the way from your first time in net to the last game you play. When you're a jet, you can handle a puck even if you suspect that your managers suck. You signed on the line, you trusted your own vision. So why do you whine and speak with such derision of your decision? Now you're a jet with a capital J, 'cause it's very unlikely.

0: naval blockade against Iran. The country's foreign minister, Abbas Araghchi, urged the US to come back to the negotiating table.
1: Peace cannot be built through threats of annihilation.
0: The Wall Street Journal reports that President Trump has told officials he expects to

0: specific challenges in the world, and she gave various examples of that.
1: Now, she also spoke about Canada's stance and its actions on several global issues and conflicts. Take us through that.
0: Yeah, well, as part of those coalitions that I spoke of, the minister spoke of discussing Canada's involvement in a coalition of the

0: And now the weather forecast for Windsor, Essex, and Chatham, Kent. Clear skies overnight, but fog is expected to roll in, dropping to a low of 10. More sun in store for your Sunday, with that fog expected to clear in the morning. Gusty winds are in the forecast throughout the day and a high of 21. In Sarnia Lambton, clear skies overnight with the chance of fog, expected to drop to a single-digit low of 9. And for Sunday, more sun in store with some gusty winds through the day and a high of 21.
1: On Windsor Morning Monday, it will be Sarnia's turn for a mayoral debate. All five candidates will join us to pitch themselves to voters and answer the questions on your mind. We'll also talk about whether wineries should start reusing bottles. And as Mark Carney travels the world trying to get his message about Canada and the changing world across, we'll look at that communication strategy. 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
5: Welcome to Laugh Out Loud. I'm your host, Ali Hassan, and today I'm excited to welcome my friend and yours, Erica Sigurdsson, back on the show. Erica is an absolute force in Canadian comedy. But first, we'll start the show with a Halifax comedian who is brand new to Laugh Out Loud. He's been featured at the Halifax Comedy Festival. He was on a Just for Laughs comedy album featuring a number of maritime comedians, and his life has been quite maritime-based for a while. But as you'll hear, he has some free time now, and he is going to be busting out across the country from Cape Breton a few weeks ago. Here is Chris Halef.
6: How we doing? We doing good, guys? We doing good? Awesome, man. The Inverary Resort in Bedeck, Nova Scotia, baby. Yeah. Heart of the... All right, here we go. Okay. It's good to be here. I mean that sincerely. I'll let you guys know off the top, I'm a Middle Eastern man, and actually what I used to do was I used to open up shows asking if there was anybody else in the crowd who was Middle Eastern. Yeah, I stopped doing that. I stopped doing that because I asked that question at a show in New Brunswick one time. I remember I went up to the crowd, I was like, hey, we got anybody in here who's Middle Eastern? And then some guy, without even skipping a beat, just went, no! Like, the audacity that I would even ask. It was almost like he did a head count before the show even started, like,